Salon. He is God. Stand with me tonight and let's declare it together.

0: Dit is God Radio, de zender die je dichter bij God brengt.
1: Mohammed is still in his tomb, and Joseph Smith is still in his tomb, and Buddha is still in his tomb, and Confucius is still in his tomb, but there is one man.

0: gospelzender van Nederland. God Radio.
1: 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And Joseph Smith is still in his tomb. And Buddha is still in his tomb. And Confucius is still in his tomb. But there is...

0: My heart is steadfast, O God, my heart is steadfast. I will sing and make music.
1: I will praise you, O Lord, among the nations. I will sing of you among the peoples. For great is your love, reaching to the heavens. Your faithfulness reaches to the skies.
0: Be exalted, O God, above the heavens. 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
1: 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So Lord, we give you an invitation right now. We say, invade the earth. 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

vision. 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It's going to be sent out from this place. 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And I see you just being taking teams, worship teams, into the darkest parts of the earth. 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

0: Dit is de Corrie ten Boom podcast. 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
0: Bedankt voor het luisteren naar deze Corrie ten Boom podcast. 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
4: Welcome to our Monday's broadcast of the Gospel Truth. Today is going to be the beginning of my last week of teaching on the subject of spirit, soul, and body. And if you've been watching this series, I've said it many times, but this is the revelation that just jump-started my life with the Lord. I'd already been born again for about 10 years or 12 years when the Lord showed this to me, but this is the revelation that just unlocked everything. And everything that God has ever done in my life is found, it's based on this foundation of spirit, soul, and body, or identity in Christ. What happened to you in the spirit realm? And so this is the beginning of my fourth week. This coming Friday is going to be my last day to be teaching on this and offering these materials. And I really encourage every one of you to get this. I tell you, it's awesome. And we've got a lot of material here. We've got a package deal that you can get. But if nothing else, you can go to my website. And you can actually download this teaching free of charge on an MP3. You can listen to it. You can watch the videos. It's not the money that I'm after. I'm not after trying to sell product. We say that these things are available for a gift of any amount. The larger items, when we put a lot of things together, we'll put a specific price on it, because if we had 10,000 people ask for it, I just wouldn't have the money to be able to put out all of that at one time. But it's not the money we're after. I'm just trying to get the word out to you. I know what this has done in my life. This will change your life. So if nothing else, please go to our website, download it free. Do whatever you can, but please get this teaching. I promise you, it's answering questions. You may not have even asked the questions, but whether you've asked them or whether you've formalized it or not, I can tell you this is the foundation of everything. Please get hold of this. I've already taught so much that I'm going to base what I'm saying this week on things I previously taught. And so if you've missed any of this, please go back, go to our website, awmi.net, look at the programs, get this foundation. But I'm going to be talking about the flesh versus the spirit. This is the scriptural terminology I'm going to be teaching here from Romans chapter 8. But, you know, we use the word flesh. Matter of fact, the Bible uses this term flesh in many different ways. Over in 1 Corinthians chapter 15, when it was talking about the bodily resurrection that is going to come at the second return of the Lord, it says there is one flesh of birds, another flesh of beast, and another flesh of mankind. That flesh is talking about, you know, your skin, your epidermis. And the word is used in that way. But then flesh is also used to refer to the carnal part of you. Matter of fact, the word carnal and flesh are used interchangeably here in Romans chapter 8. And in that context, this isn't talking about something physical. It's talking about the part of you that isn't saved. Man, I'm trying to say some things, but I know that there's people that watch this program and you maybe the first time you've ever heard this and you don't have the foundation of what I've said the last 3 weeks. It's hard for me to say this. That's the reason you need to get the materials. But let me real quickly just say that when it's talking about flesh, your spirit is the part of you that got born again. It's the part of you that's changed. It's already as saved as it will ever get. Your spirit is perfect. It's as perfect right now as it will ever be in eternity. But you still have a body. That's what you're looking at. This is my physical body. And then inside of that body, I have a soul, which is my mental, emotional part. It's what most people call the personality. And if my mind isn't renewed to the things of God, if it's not thinking in line with God, well, then that's part of my flesh. But flesh here is not referring to just your physical body. It's referring to any part of you that isn't renewed, that isn't under the control of the Holy Spirit, whether that's your body, your actions, whether it's your soul, your mental part, your thinking is incorrect. That's what the Bible here is referring to as flesh. And so look at this. In Romans chapter 8, verse 1, it says, "There is therefore now no condemnation to them which are in Christ Jesus, who walk not after the flesh, but after the Spirit." Did you know that there are many translations who will actually take this first verse of Romans chapter 8, verse 1, and they just say that there is therefore now no condemnation to them which are in Christ Jesus, period. And they leave this phrase, "who walk not after the flesh, but after the Spirit," off. And I agree with this point, that there is no condemnation. The word for no right here is a Greek word that means absolutely zero, none. It is an absolute, unqualified negative. That means there is zilch, nada, zero, none condemnation to those who are in Christ Jesus. And I agree with that from God. But if you take the things that, for instance, I teach on this a lot, that God is not imputing our sins against us. He imputed our sins unto Jesus, and we aren't being punished for our sins. That punishment was placed upon Jesus. And when you make Jesus your Lord, God doesn't give you what you deserve. He doesn't relate to you based on how you act. He relates to you based on your faith in Jesus. I teach this a lot. And so there are people that take this and say, well, then praise God. There are no consequences to sin. I'm going to go out and live in sin. I'll go do whatever. I'll speed. I'll steal. I'll do whatever because there's no consequences to sin. That's not true. There are no consequences from God. God is not going to punish you for what Jesus has already done. But there still are consequences to your sin because we live in a world where Satan takes advantage of us because of our actions. Romans 6:16 says, "Know ye not that to whom ye yield yourselves, servants ye are, to whom ye obey, whether of sin unto death or of obedience unto righteousness." If you go out and live in sin, Satan is going to gain an inroad into your life, and he only comes to steal, to kill, and to destroy. And so there are consequences to sin. It would be incorrect just to say that there is therefore now no condemnation to them that are in Christ Jesus, period. From God, from the devil, from people. No, that's incorrect. It's correct to say that there is no condemnation from God towards those that are in Christ Jesus, but it is incorrect to say that there is no condemnation at all. If you take my teaching and go out and start speeding and drive 100 miles an hour in a 30 mile an hour zone, and if you get stopped and the police said, "Man, we're going to give you a ticket," and you say, "Wait a minute, there's no condemnation. There's no judgment against me. I'm in Christ Jesus." It's true that God still loves you, and God's not going to condemn you, but the police will condemn you. You could kill somebody. You could kill yourself. You can cause damage. There's still consequences. A person could take what I'm saying and say, "Man, God's forgiven me of all of my sin, past, present, and future. So I think I'm going to go out and rob a bank because after all, I'm forgiven." And it's absolutely true. God won't condemn you. And if you were truly born again, you would still be on your way to heaven. And while you are sitting in your prison cell and rotting away, You could just be having a wonderful relationship with God. God would still deal with you by grace and not deal with you on performance. And you could have no condemnation from God in your prison cell, but you would be condemned by people, and rightfully so. So it's wrong just to say that there's no condemnation whatsoever to those who are in Christ Jesus, period. No, it's to those who walk not after the flesh, but after the Spirit. Now, that could be expounded on a lot more. I could make another application that this is saying to those who aren't seeking to be justified by their own actions, but instead are looking to their faith in Jesus. And so there's a lot of things I could say about that. But this begins to start showing you that you have to walk after the Spirit and not after your flesh. And flesh here is talking about more than just the skin on your body. It's talking about you have to not walk after your desires. You have to not try and be justified by your actions. Don't put faith in yourself, but your faith is in God. You are relating to God, spirit to spirit. John 4:24, that God is a spirit and those who worship him must worship him in spirit and in truth. If you are walking in the Spirit, then there is absolutely no condemnation to you. It's not coming from God and it's not coming from people because you aren't violating and hurting people and doing things. Then it goes on to say in verse 2, it says, for the law of the Spirit of life in Christ Jesus hath made me free from the law of sin and death. What is the law of sin and death? It's the law that when you sin, you get death. Romans chapter 6, the wages of sin is death. In other words, you could say that the law of the Spirit of life in Christ Jesus has set me free from reaping the death that my sin has produced. And how did that happen? Verse 3 explains, for what the law could not do in that it was weak through the flesh, God sending his own Son in the likeness of sinful flesh, and for sin, condemned sin in the flesh. Talking about in the flesh of his Son, Jesus. Your sin and my sin was judged in Jesus. And in verse 4, that the righteousness of the law might be fulfilled in us who walk not after the flesh, but after the Spirit. So what I want to do this week is to start talking about the conflict, the war that is between the flesh and the Spirit. And again, flesh is not referring to just like physical skin on your body. It's referring to your unrenewed mind, your wrong actions, anything in your mind, your will, your emotions, your actions that is contrary to what God has done in your spirit. You are a brand new person in the Spirit, but you still have a body and a soul that aren't saved. They've been purchased, but they aren't redeemed yet. The payment hasn't been made. You still got a body that is subject to disease, to failures, to doing the wrong thing. You've got a mind that is subject to wrong thoughts, wrong attitudes. But in your spirit, you're perfect. Your spirit is already complete. And there is a war that goes between the flesh and the spirit. And Romans chapter 7 talks a lot about that. Let me just back up here and share some of these things out of Romans chapter 7. Here's the Apostle Paul speaking, and he says in verse 14, he says, for we know that the law is spiritual, but I am carnal, sold under sin. Now, there's a lot of interpretation that needs to come with this. I haven't got time to give this the full explanation that it needs, but let me just say quickly, that when he says, I am carnal, sold under sin, he's referring to his body and to his soul that still is carnal. The word carnal, it's the Greek word sarx, and the same word is translated flesh. And the word sarx literally means, if you look it up in the Strong's Concordance, it literally means the flesh as stripped of skin. In other words, not just this skin, but flesh here is talking about meat. For instance, the word chili con carne. Did you know that that word carne is a derivative of that exact same word? It's the same word carnal. So when you're talking about chili con carne, you're talking about chili with meat. When you're saying a person is carnally minded, you're calling them a meathead. Amen. That's what we're talking about. It's just talking about a person who is dominated and controlled by your five senses and not controlled by your born-again spirit, who you are in Christ. Again, if you've missed some of this teaching, you may not be getting the full impact of this. Go back and watch it. But it was your spirit that got born again. And in your spirit, you're perfect and complete. You have the mind of Christ. You have the same power that raised Christ from the dead. You've got love, joy, peace, long-suffering, gentleness, goodness, faith, meekness, and temperance. All of these things are what's going on in your spirit. And the problem is with most Christians, when they got born again, their spirit was completely changed, sealed by the Holy Spirit. You've got all of this life and this power on the inside of you, but we live in the flesh, in an unrenewed mind, ignorant of who we are in Christ. And it goes on to say down here in Romans chapter 8 that they that are in the flesh cannot please God. You cannot relate to God because God is a spirit. You have to worship Him in spirit and in truth. So the problem with most Christians is they are completely changed. They have everything that it takes for you to be able to fellowship with God and manifest God's life flowing through you. But the problem is they have the flesh, the unrenewed mind, their feelings, their emotions that are more dominant to them than what they have in the Spirit. The only way you can find out what you have in the Spirit is to go to the Word of God. Because John 6:63 says, "The words that I speak unto you, they are spirit and they are life." You can't look in a mirror and see your spirit and find out what you have in the Spirit. You have to go to the Word of God and use it like a mirror and hold it up. And it says right here that there's no condemnation to you. You may feel condemnation. You may have done something wrong. The police may have you locked up in jail, but there is zero condemnation from God. You aren't going to see that in your situation if you're in prison, but from God it's true. And you have to be able to learn how to go by what is true in the Spirit and not by what just what you see, taste, hear, smell, and feel. So when Paul said that I am carnal, sold under sin, he's not talking about his spirit man. He's talking about the part of him, the physical body that was still decaying. Paul is not alive in his physical body today. He died. He passed away. Peter passed away. All of us are going to die if the Lord doesn't come back during our lifetime. You have a body that is subject to things, and you have to deal with that. As you get older, things change in your body. You know, I used to have different color hair. I used to have more hair. There's some things that have changed. I have a body that is still carnal. I have a soul that is carnal. Now, it can be renewed, and to the degree that I renew my mind, Romans chapter 12, verse 2 says, I will prove the good, acceptable, and perfect will of God as I renew my mind. And so your mind can be changed. You can renew it. You can think differently. Proverbs 23:7, as a man thinketh in his heart, so is he. And so you can change your thinking to a degree, but at your very best, we are never going to get our minds totally renewed, our physical, natural minds totally renewed in this lifetime. It says in 1 Corinthians chapter 13 that now we know in part, and we prophesy in part, but when that which is perfect is come, that which is in part is going to be done away with, and we will know all things, even as also we are known. That is never going to be complete until we go to be with the Lord in eternity, and then we'll get a glorified body and a glorified mind that will know everything perfectly. In this life, though, we are still carnal. That word carnal means subject to failure. It means controlled by your five senses and stuff. And that's what Paul's talking about. In verse 15, this is Romans 7:15. For that which I do, I allow not. For what I would, I do not. But what I hate, that do I. If then I do that which I would not, I consent unto the law that it is good. Those are a little confusing, especially in the King James. It's awkward the way it's stated, but it's describing something that every one of us knows. If you've been born again, you desire to do the will of God. You desire to know God. You desire to walk in the victory that He's purchased for you. But we don't always do it. We find a conflict between our flesh, our natural body, our unrenewed mind, and our born-again spirit. There's a conflict between them. That's what he's describing. And then he says this in verse 17, "Now then it is no more I that do it, but sin that dwelleth in me. For I know that in me," and then he puts in parentheses, "that is, in my flesh dwelleth no good thing." If he had just said that in me dwells no good thing, that would have been wrong. Because in the spirit, he was a changed person. He was brand new. And all of the things I've been teaching, he was created in righteousness and true holiness, Ephesians 4:24. As Jesus is, so is he, 1 John 4:17. He that's joined unto the Lord is one spirit, 1 Corinthians 6:17, on and on. Paul revealed through these scriptures that he was a brand new person. He's the one that wrote 2 Corinthians 5:17, "If any man be in Christ, he is a new creature." Paul in the spirit was a new creature. But in his flesh, talking about his physical body and his unrenewed mind and emotions, there was no good thing. If he would have just said, "In me there is no good thing," that would have been wrong. But it's correct to say, "In me," that is, "in my flesh dwelleth no good thing." And I tell you, this is powerful. I'm running short of time today, and I've just laid the foundation that I could be able to say some things. But Christians do not, as a whole, understand what I'm talking about. And because of it, they'll go to one of two extremes. If they get a revelation that they are now a new person in Christ and that they have authority and that I can do all things through Christ, well, then they just get so focused on that they forget that there is a flesh part of them, that in that flesh, there is no good thing. And Jesus said in John chapter 15, I believe it's verse 5, "Without me, you can do nothing." That without Jesus, we are an absolute zero. Some people get a revelation of what Jesus has done for us, and they get so confident in who they are that they forget that I can do all things through Christ. They just start saying, "I can do all things." And that'll get you into serious trouble, because you've got flesh. You've got a part of you that wasn't born again and that is susceptible to pride and arrogancy and doing all kinds of things. Proverbs chapter 3 talks about trust in the Lord with all of your heart and lean not unto your own understanding. You could say, and don't have any confidence in the flesh. The Apostle Paul said that over in Philippians chapter 3, that he has no confidence in the flesh. And yet this is the man who taught us that you are a brand new person in Christ. See, people will either get over here, "I can do all things," and they forget it's through Christ, and they forget that there's a part of them that's flesh, that is an inroad of Satan, and you've got to constantly deny your flesh and have no confidence in the flesh. So some people will get to that extreme. Other people will just focus on the flesh, and, "Oh God, I'm nothing, and I have nothing, and I can do nothing," and then they forget that they were changed and that they are a brand new person in Christ. And so they just focus on who they are not and on all of their mistakes and their weaknesses and their failures. And that's a problem. There's a ditch on both sides of the road. And so this understanding of the conflict between the flesh and the spirit, understanding that even though you are now born again and you are a brand new person, you still have flesh. Not just physical skin, but you still have a part of you that is susceptible to pride, to arrogancy, and to all of these things. And you have to deny that flesh. Paul said he mortified the deeds of the flesh. The word mortify means to put to death. He died to that flesh. He refused to give his feelings and his sense knowledge ascendancy in his life. But through prayer and fasting and studying the Word, he denied his flesh and yielded to the Spirit. You need both of these things. It's not a one or the other. And this week, what I want to do is start trying to reveal this war between the flesh and the Spirit and help you to recognize that all of the things I've said about being in Christ are true, but you still have this flesh that you have to contend with, and you need to understand this so that, like Paul, you can say, "That is in me, that is in my flesh, dwells no good thing." You need to be able to come into agreement with what Paul is saying, and that's what we're dealing with. So all the rest of this week, I'm going to be talking about the flesh versus the spirit, Listen to our announcer and please call or write today.
3: Bedankt voor het luisteren naar Gospel Truth met Andrew Womack op God Radio. 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Meld je nu aan, bezoek een open dag of zelfs een open lesweek. Loop kosteloos 4 dagdelen mee of volg gratis een online lesmodule. 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

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You know, he said, I have loved you with an everlasting love. One of the great, great promises in the Word of God. 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He can't love us any more than he does right now. 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But I'm not God. He loved us with an everlasting

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My soul will be satisfied as with the richest of foods. With singing lips, my mouth will praise you.

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Those who trust in the Lord, they are like Mount Zion. It cannot be shaken, but it endures forever. Pray for the peace of Jerusalem. May those who love you be secure.

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On each side of the river stood the tree of life, bearing 12 crops of fruit, yielding its fruit every month. And the leaves of the tree are for the healing of the nations.

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The devil has come at me in all shapes, forms, and sizes. I'm sick in my body. The doctor says I can't live another month. But you're sheltered in the arms of God. Can I sing it just one more time? I feel the Holy Ghost